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My name is Corey Roddick. It's been a rough summer for me and David Lee Roth. My fiance loves this dude. So much so that she's had me in 5 different cities to see him

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We've been giving you money for a couple weeks now. 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
26: 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Corey Rod again. Gonna get it going with two from Alice in Chains. 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

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Corey Roddick in with the 90s at 9:30. Never forget this. Wish I could. MTV showed us this video every 10 minutes, which means every 10 minutes we saw Axl Rose's butt. 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
15: On August 4th, 1962, Marilyn Monroe died. 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

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Who are we forgetting? Who do you need two from? 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Oh, yeah, make us your number one preset while you're at it. Free never sounded so good. Guaranteed human.

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Ticket to Rock Summer gets underway once again Monday morning. Chuck Nolan, the morning show in with you. 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

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My name is Corey Roddick. I hate to be critical of Bon Jovi. He's going through a lot right now. But what bothers me is he went on and on and on in all these press releases about his triumphant comeback tour, which was just like, what, five nights at the Garden? I'm not knocking his performances at all. We're going to call it a tour. Put some miles on the bus, would you? It's 100.7 WZLX in the Double Shot Weekend. 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
2: Don't touch my stuff. Richie and Groton sent us an email. And he said, I have a Nomar Garcia Parra jersey that I waited years to get signed. Big Nomar fan. It's one of my favorite pieces of sports memorabilia. And I was actually in the middle of getting quotes to have it professionally framed. I've had it tucked away in a display cabinet in my TV room for years. My family was over for a barbecue recently, and my brother, who is not a sports fan, let my 8-year-old nephew try on the jersey because he was looking at it in the cabinet.
3: But all the magic went out of it at that moment.
2: Devalued. I come outside to see my nephew swimming in the jersey with popsicle stains all over it.
4: Oh!
2: I lost my mind on my brother.
4: Oh.
2: And for the life of him, he could not understand why I was upset. He said it was just a jersey.
5: It's just a shirt.
2: It's just a shirt. It's a big deal. God, Nomar?
4: Nomar.
5: You can shout that out.
2: Yeah. Red Sox legend. Get a tie stick. Told my brother he needs to pay to replace the jersey or at least compensate me for the value that it lost now that it's damaged. He laughed and he said his kid was only trying to have fun. My mother now got involved and said I should let it go because you don't want to fight with your family. I don't disagree, but that's exactly why I think my brother should take responsibility instead of acting like this is no big deal. So am I the a-hole for being upset about the Nomar popsicle stains?
5: Popsicle stains. Do we know what flavor? Was it red? Was it green?
2: I'm guessing it's something that's not going to come out easily.
5: It's always the red one.
2: Not the lemon Italian ice. It's the cherry with the diabetes layer at the bottom. You know, you flip it, you got to eat the icy part first.
5: Red dye number 5?
2: It's the one they outlawed.
5: Yeah. That's... Even if you don't follow sports,
2: why would you take?
5: You have something collectible.
2: Why wouldn't you ask?
5: Yes.
2: Like, it's not like it's his jersey that he's wearing playing, you know, intramural sports. It's a signed piece of memorabilia.
5: Nomar.
4: I don't know, man. If it's that much of a prized possession, why aren't you taking better care of it? Why aren't you locking it up? Why are you?
2: Well, it's in a cabinet.
4: Yeah, but it doesn't matter. If the cabinet's open, kid got in. If you care about it that much, lock it up.
2: I don't know. Dude, that's a boundary issue. That's like going through somebody's medicine cabinet.
5: Why are you going into cabinets? Why are you fishing around in cabinets?
4: You got to lock stuff up.
5: What is that, a gun?
2: Do you have your gun safely locked up at your home?
4: Yeah. Haven't you ever had people over and you're like, you know what? There's certain things you got to look out for. The survival knives.
2: Do you have a lock on that?
4: Yes.
5: What?
4: Not that I have kids over.
2: I don't
4: over,
2: buy that.
4: There is a lock on it, actually, with a key and everything. Yeah.
5: On the case?
4: Yeah.
5: On the glass case?
4: Yeah, it's a little lock.
5: If there was on. Only way to get in into that glass
2: Break
5: case.
2: Break glass. I mean, in case of survival knife emergency.
4: It's bulletproof glass. You can't get in.
2: All
5: bulletproof.
2: Right.
5: Come
2: Please.
5: On.
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2: We heard from Richie. He likes to collect sports memorabilia. He's got a straw that Ray Bourque used at Davio's.
3: No, but that would have been at Tresca, sir. Let's get the restaurant correct.
2: But his prized possession is a signed Nomar Garcia Power jersey.
3: Yes.
2: Noma! Keeps it in a cabinet next to mom's old china that he's never going to use.
3: It's the Richard Ginori.
2: Exactly. Mm-hmm. One of these days, he's going to put it in a glass case, fold it just perfectly, put it on display, a little light on it.
3: Yeah.
2: Gorgeous.
3: A little overhead light.
2: His brother comes over with his eight-year-old. The brother lets the eight-year-old put this thing on. He's running around with it.
3: Oh, you want to play baseball?
2: Yeah. Next thing you know, it's got popsicle stains on it. Do you think the kid got the whole popsicle, the double stick, or they cut it in half? Just give him the single stick.
3: You can have one half.
2: Right.
3: They give him the push-up.
2: Because you're messy.
3: Yeah.
2: Just have half. He can handle half. He'll be all right.
3: Don't drink the whole teeny at once. You're going to get foil in your mouth. Give me that. Give me that. All right, enough. Enough.
2: Kid gets popsicle
3: enough. You get all hopped
2: all
3: up.
2: Over the Nomar jersey. It's ruined.
3: What is that, my jersey?
2: Richie goes bananas. Brother downplays it. What's the big deal?
3: It's just a jersey.
2: It's cloth. What is this, the shroud? No.
3: Oh, the shroud. The shroud. I love the shroud.
2: So Richie's like, am I wrong? Shouldn't I be upset?
3: Yes.
2: I say yes. Danielle concurs.
3: I concur. He paid
2: Tyler,
3: all this money.
2: However.
4: I mean, look, this guy's an a-hole. There's no doubt about it. However, the guy that owns it is he's just stupid. Have you ever had family or friends over, maybe Thanksgiving, Christmas, whatever, and you got to prepare for their arrival? You got to make sure certain things are in certain places. I remember my mom had a curio. Like, she used to make sure that all the expensive stuff or whatever she deemed to be the most important was, like, not, like, on a little lift or whatever, or wasn't on a little, wasn't, like, sitting up straight. Like, you know what I mean? Like,
2: up on the dais?
4: Yeah, like, she made sure things that didn't want to get broken were out of harm's way.
3: Well, okay. This guy did too. It's in a cabinet.
4: Yeah, but it's not locked.
5: Plus, get yourself a girl so you could settle down.
4: You got kids coming over. You got to prepare for that.
2: The kid's 8 years old. Hasn't he been taught responsibility yet?
4: No, clearly.
3: And it's not even the kid. It's the brother. The brother's old enough to know, don't go in there and take my stuff, guy.
4: Yeah, he's an idiot too. I just think
3: you're an idiot.
4: The bigger a-hole ribbon has to go to the owner.
3: The behemoth of a-holes?
4: The behemoth of a-holes.
2: The blue ribbon. All right. Ian in Nashua. Good morning, Ian.
6: Good morning, Chuck. Good morning, Danielle.
3: Good morning,
6: Tyler. Love you guys. I listen to you every morning
3: Thank you.
4: It's cracking.
3: You're the best.
6: Okay. I've got to really weigh in this, and I will promise I will not use bad language or offensive language.
3: Okay.
6: But I got plenty of it on the burner. Let me just say
2: my
6: that.
2: Finger is hovering over the button.
3: Yeah.
2: Go ahead.
4: Yes.
6: Disown the brother. That is all I have to say.
4: Okay.
6: Disown the brother. And you know, while we're at it, if mom is gonna side with the brother who doesn't really care about this, disown the mom too.
3: Wow.
6: Forget the kid as well. You know, he's out of the will.
4: Wow.
6: I'm livid. I'm a diehard Sox fan. Mm. And anybody knows how sacred a Nomar jersey is, especially a signed Nomar
2: yes.
6: jersey.
2: Mm, yes.
3: Yeah, yeah.
6: You don't mess with that.
2: I wonder what the value of that is.
3: I know.
6: Now, granted, probably shouldn't have put it somewhere where it was accessible. I would have probably put it in lock and key. Something electrified that, you know, that nobody could even touch. But the fact remains, you don't touch that. You leave it alone. You put it in something safe. The kid and the brother should have known better.
2: You know why? Because it's irreplaceable.
3: It is irreplaceable.
2: And now it's got popsicle stains on it.
3: Yep.
2: It's ruined.
4: It's destroyed.
3: 508 texter says, it's just a jersey until Nomar signs it. Guilt on both sides. Owner for no security. Brother for insensitivity. Easy fix, split the lost value. I don't know. Dude, you're in your house. Like,
2: split
3: don't
2: the
3: touch
2: lost
3: my
2: value?
3: Stuff.
2: No, don't touch my stuff.
3: Don't touch my stuff.
2: Don't touch my
3: stuff. Did you touch my drums? Why are you all sweaty?
2: Peter in the car, what do you think?
7: Hey, good morning, guys. I think brother's responsible.
3: Yeah.
7: Absolutely. I mean, if it's a confirmed signature, 100% responsible. Mm.
2: Yeah,
7: because that's value. That's just irreplaceable. And you know what's the red dye number 10. You know it is.
2: Yeah. Plus, the brother knows this has some value to Richie. It
3: of
2: means
3: course.
2: Something to him. Why is he just like, what's the big deal?
3: Right.
4: Hey, if it meant that much, should have locked it up.
3: Here we go.
2: He's got to be an older brother.
4: Look,
2: he's still taking shots at him.
4: I prepare for when my cleaning lady comes over. I make sure things are out of the way. Like, you got to prepare when people come to your house.
2: Lock away the blow-up doll, everything.
4: Lock away the blow-up doll.
2: Yes.
4: Deflate her.
8: Just a bit outside.
4: Roll her up. Put her in the closet.
2: All right, we have a conspiracy theory here. Ryan from Marlboro. What do you think, Ryan?
9: I think the brother with the 8-year-old has an axe to grind. Seriously, like, why else would you let your 8-year-old take your brother's signed Nomar jersey out of a cabinet and mess with it like that? Honestly, it's hard to believe on the surface, just thinking about the story in general. But if it were to happen, that's the only reason I can think of why a sibling would do that.
3: It's a good point, because I'm even thinking, like, you know, if the brother got mustard on his shirt or something, he might, or if something happened, he spilled something on himself, he might be like, hey, can I get a t-shirt? Probably not just going to go up and grab one out of your brother's closet, right? Like, I don't have siblings. I realize there are different levels of access within siblings, and
2: yes,
3: some people are more comfortable doing that stuff, some people are not. It's just a wild pivot to me that you would go into a cabinet to take out what is very, because there's other stuff in the cabinet, I'm assuming.
2: Exactly.
3: And you're like, hey, Johnny, put this on. We'll take a few pictures.
2: And even if the brother is as much a sports fan as Pelosi is, that's no excuse. You pull out a jersey that has a signature on it.
3: Seriously.
2: That means something.
3: Yes.
2: But even if it's like a Broadway shirt with a signature on it, that means something.
3: Yes.
10: You could be right. Touch my signed Patrick Stewart
2: uniform.
3: That's it.
10: Screen used.
3: That's it. 401 texter. Oh, hands down, not the a-hole. Did this guy's brother fail kindergarten? It is not yours. Put it down. Don't touch it. It's a Nomad jersey. Did he live under a rock?
2: It's freaking Nomad.
4: Yeah, I get it.
2: And it's signed.
4: Means that much. Lock it up.
3: 774 text. It's the mother's fault for raising a POS brother who's raising a stupid kid. By the way, I'm the youngest of four brothers.
2: Yeah, it's got to be an older brother.
4: You got a lot of brothers?
2: Yeah.
4: How would this go over in the Nolan house back in the day?
2: I could see my oldest brother, Rick, laughing at me.
3: Yeah.
2: Like it's a funny thing.
4: Right.
2: Like, I used to have pet mice when I was a kid. I came home one day.
4: What?
3: Is this going to traumatize me? Is this going to be like the Dale Arnold kitten story?
2: He had him in a little cage with a rope attached to the cage, and the rope was thrown over the shower rod, and he was dipping them into the water. That's my brother, Rick. So, yeah, he would do this.
4: Nice.
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2: A lot of people affected by this Noma jersey. Because
3: oh
2: it's God. Noma.
3: Noma.
2: It's like the Shroud of Turin. Well, maybe not.
3: Have you seen that? I've seen it.
2: You have?
3: Yeah, many years ago.
2: Did you feel it? Is it legit?
3: Well, it's in a case like this guy's jersey should have been.
2: So Richie has a signed Nomar jersey, which he is going to have framed. It's going to look great one of these days. In the meantime, it's in a cabinet. Yeah. His brother comes over with his 8-year-old. The brother lets the 8-year-old put the jersey on.
3: What's the matter with you?
2: Bad enough. But then the kid also gets popsicle stains on a signed Nomar Garcia Parra jersey.
3: What parent is letting an 8-year-old go rogue with a popsicle, first of all, by the way?
2: Yeah, the brother's like, what's the big deal?
3: It's just sticking.
2: And even the mom's like, forget about it. Who is this Nomar? Yeah, she doesn't know.
4: Nomar.
3: Nomar?
2: She has no
4: idea. Is that Ramon backwards?
3: Garcia Parra? Yeah.
2: So we're wondering, who is the a-hole in this situation?
5: I think in this situation, the brother is the a-hole by messing up someone's stuff. And the simple solution is eye for an eye. I mean, go to his house, break something, be like, whoops, sorry, that meant something to you? Aw, that's too bad.
2: I don't think you want to do that. You know, this is a whole year-round situation here. You know, you can't be doing that.
3: The street's open, the street's closed. It's open.
2: It's closed.
6: Whether it's a signed game-worn jersey or just a regular Hanes t-shirt, don't touch people's crap without permission.
2: Okay.
3: So, yeah, this is...
2: It's an unwritten law.
3: You're opening up cabinets, touching...
2: Fishing
3: people.
2: Around.
3: What are you doing?
2: Stuff out.
4: Got to prepare for guests, man. You got to be ready for stuff like this. You got people coming over the house. You got a kid. You know the kid's
3: How
4: crazy.
3: How about personal responsibility?
4: Yeah, no.
3: On the brother's part.
4: I don't disagree with any of that, but you got to prepare for someone's arrival. You know you got kids coming over.
2: Why is this
4: Make
2: kid
4: sure things are protected.
2: Disappearing into other rooms.
4: Yeah, that's not...
2: It's running around all
4: wrong.
2: I'm going to say it. I don't say it a lot. Running around willy-nilly. Okay.
4: The kid, the brother, yeah, get it together. But you own the jersey. You want to protect it? Protect it.
3: Where's Brian? Look, quiet. Have you seen... Where's Brian?
2: Where is
3: go
2: he?
3: Find Brian?
2: What's going
3: Brian,
2: on?
3: Brian, don't touch that!
2: Don't touch anything.
3: Hey!
2: Smash.
7: It's clear that the brother is a complete jackass for doing that, and an even worse jackass for not acknowledging how big a deal it was. So, and he's not going to change. He's not going to pay for that thing. So the other brother should just go to his house and do something similar.
2: This is driving a wedge between their relationship.
3: Well, he's got the Fabergé egg collection at his house. Maybe he should go over and smash them.
8: Okay, let's reverse the situation here for a second. What if this Nimrod, who has no clue about the value of anything, what if his brother's kid broke into his man cave and started jumping on the pool table, you know? Mm-hmm. Or maybe even got into his prize collection of adult entertainment.
3: What if he touched the Funko Pops? Hands all over him.
2: What if he got in the liquor cabinet, got the really expensive whiskey? Got
4: to lock that thing up, man. You know the kids are coming over.
3: What if he gave him wine and turkey so that he could play with his toys?
2: How do you get the popsicle out of a jersey, though?
9: As far as like cleaning the stain, I recommend a product called Omodex. It works wonderful on tough stains. I would maybe say try that and maybe it'll work.
3: Amodex.
4: How do you spell Amodex?
3: A-M-O-D-E-X.
2: 272. I have a Noma signed baseball and shirt. Nobody touches either ever under penalty of death.
3: Death. Mort.
2: Okay.
3: Okay. I'll kill you.
4: Yeah, I get it.
2: Can't be more clear than that.
4: Got to lock it up, though, man.
3: 617 text. Dumbass brother missed a great opportunity to teach the kid about having memorabilia. Total knob. Another 617.
2: You go right to it, aren't you?
3: I have to.
2: All right, let's finish with that one. Let's hear it.
3: Sleep with his wife. That's payback.
4: Nice.
2: Wow.
3: It's a little aggressive.
2: Just getting out of hand now.
3: A little bit. Jesus.
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2: A Massachusetts state police trooper is facing felony charges related to the alleged theft of a Bobcat bucket loader.
3: Do you think just everybody else in MSP that's trying to actually, you know, do their job effectively and not be an a-hole is, like, every time these headlines come up, they're like, guys, can we...
2: Oh, a little part of you has to die inside. Like, oh. Yeah.
3: Can we
2: now
3: not?
2: I got to answer questions about this.
4: Did he think no one would notice it was gone?
3: Well,
2: it's such a bizarre story.
4: No.
2: Trooper Joseph Franklin's law enforcement certification was suspended.
3: But it's an interesting premise.
2: Yes.
3: I'll give you that.
2: So he contacted a tree removal company operated by one of his friends to remove about 100 trees from his property. And because of weather, the work was delayed. So the bobcat was left there, it sounds like.
3: He paid the guy $11,000.
2: Yeah.
3: Is what he told Palmer police, to clean up trees from the thunderstorm. The work wasn't completed, so he's like, all right, I'm hanging on to the bobcat until you guys take these trees down.
2: So that's why he's saying he held on to it.
3: Yes. So it's not like he went out to somebody's yard and stole a bobcat. It's, hey, guy, what, you left your equipment here. Are you going to come do the work? No? Well, you're not getting your equipment back.
2: The bobcat was nowhere to be found when the contractor came looking for it.
3: Mm-hmm.
2: He was later contacted by his business partner, demanding that he pay $5,000 in order to get the bobcat back.
3: Mm.
2: The contractor reported the bobcat as being stolen. So, what's going on here? Well, I mean, they both have a story.
3: They both have a story. It gets a little deep, too, like... So they requested that, like, the police officers not have their body cameras activated because he's like, it's going to look bad for me to be taking the bobcat out in uniform, blah, blah, blah. There's a lot of cop back and forth on this.
2: Palmer police responded to his property in an attempt to recover the machine. They found the windows of the garage were covered with various materials.
3: Mm.
2: What, he put newspaper over the windows?
3: What are we doing? What are we doing?
2: He puts the lotion in the basket.
3: The guy that used to do my piercings back in the day, I think he's still on the lam for, like, federal drug charges. But I always remember that they described his house that way as, like, having the windows covered with, and there was, like, a firearm tucked in every window. This is how I envision the scenario.
2: The bobcat was ultimately recovered. I mean, that's not something you can easily hide.
3: You throw a tarp, it's, you know, you throw, like, a moving blanket over it. It's a little obvious.
2: All right, and a follow-up to a story, I believe you guys covered this. This Somerville firefighter?
3: Yes.
4: This guy.
2: He pleaded not guilty to charges of larceny and forgery related to the alleged World Cup ticket scam.
4: Dude, just...
3: And he's... It seems like he's been doing this for a while.
4: Just plead guilty and take a deal. Like, what are you doing?
2: Yeah.
5: I'm about still tight. I can't even relax it.
3: I mean, it was
5: an awful game. I've waged 20 years. I mean, that's what you get when you follow Scotland. But the result is good and we're top of the group. What can you say? That's brilliant.
2: Right?
3: I just don't understand. Like, I'd like to speak to this man and be like, what was your thinking? Because this isn't like a scam that you can just easily get at. Like, you take the money and run and then it's a scammer in Nigeria. You never find them. You've gone so far as to promise these tickets, charge people for them, and
2: yes,
3: then show screenshots of, or forged screenshots, allegedly, of you taking out $157,000 from your pension fund to repay them.
2: Oh.
3: What was the end game for Bob here?
2: So this guy is a Patriots season ticket holder. He claimed he had priority access to World Cup tickets, which I can't believe anybody would believe something
3: and
2: like
3: that. And the Patriots have said he isn't. They do not have any season ticket holders of that name.
2: Oh. He reportedly shared ticket prices in a group chat, and investigators said at least 30 people paid him more than $14,000 in total. And when the tickets did not arrive and victims asked for refunds, he doubled down. It's like a pyramid scheme kind of a thing. Oh, I have them. Don't worry about it.
3: Right. So where did he think he was going to end up with this? I
4: want to know what his defense is. Like, you just pled not guilty. Like,
2: yeah.
4: What, my dog ate it? Like, what's your excuse? Like,
2: I don't know.
3: That's burden of proof.
2: Why would you do it in the first place?
3: I don't know. I don't know. What
6: you see the scam? You didn't see what was going on?
4: Some people are just a-holes, man.
2: I
4: plain and simple.
2: I don't get it. I don't see. how you can get away with the Bobcat thing.
3: I know.
2: How you think you can get away with the World Cup.
3: The Bobcat thing to me is more plausible than this is. Because at least I, like, it's not right, but I get it. Hey, you left equipment on my property and you didn't finish the work. You're not getting it back till you come back and do the work. That I get.
4: Yeah,
3: that
4: I can almost get down with that.
3: I can. I completely understand that guy's rationale.
2: All right, but if that was true, why did they suspend him?
3: Well, pending the outcome of internal investigation, we have to.
7: Legally, you can't do that. You can't just hold someone's property. You'd have to sue them after the fact.
3: Yeah. Put a lien on their business or something.
2: So he was suspended without... suspended with pay.
3: Yeah, because...
2: So this could take
7: piece and your badge on my desk today.
3: You're on
2: Sarsky,
3: desk,
2: get in here.
3: Do a desk pop.
2: So this could take a long time.
3: Possibly.
2: Oh. I didn't know that. So it's like a vacation.
3: Yeah.
4: You don't need work done at your house, dude.
3: He's not getting the OT.
2: So if I tip over the vending machine, I could get suspended until there's some kind of an investigation.
7: No, I could take the rest of
3: this company is not going to let you take a day off for vending machine theft.
2: I could take the rest of the year off.
4: No, you have to work while under indictment.
3: Billy is not going to stand for that.
0: Boston's classic rock.

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2: This is alarming. A record number of adult children under 35 are moving back in with their parents.
3: Yeah, in this economy? I don't see why not.
2: It's either because they can't afford homes of their own or because they want to save money because it costs so damn much to live right now. Just go to the grocery store. It's always insane.
3: Oh, don't even get me started. Had a cauliflower, $5. Get out of here.
2: $5 for cauliflower?
3: For not even organic.
2: Who's buying cauliflower?
3: I am.
4: It's the worst of all the vegetables.
3: It's a good texture thing.
2: It's up there with a cabbage. In 2025, 25.2 million adults under 35 lived at home, according to Realtor.com. That is higher than it was during the COVID-19 crisis.
3: Yeah.
2: That's crazy.
3: Mm-hmm. Well, you look at, you know, I'm in a lot of the town groups on Facebook because I'm a busybody. And you see people listing apartments for rent.
2: Yeah.
3: And like really crappy 800 square foot dungeon building hasn't been renovated since 1972. Shocked that we actually have an up-to-date electrical system. For like $3,000 a month for a two-bedroom, one-bath.
2: Yeah.
3: I'm like, what are we doing, guys?
2: Well, I'm going through this right now with my daughter over in Scotland because she's getting her master's degree.
3: She's getting a flat.
2: Then she wants to get her PhD, but it doesn't start until the fall of 27.
3: Oh.
2: So in the meantime, she has to get a job and get a flat.
3: And for she
2: sent
3: a year?
2: Sent me this over in Scotland just an hour ago. I just saw this flat. And really like it. It's a pretty busy area across from a hotel, and the guy said that the tenant, a girl, had been living there for 4 years. I know the surrounding area, and I know that it's a tad skeevy.
3: Wait, what happened to the tenant?
4: Why did they leave? That's what we want to know.
2: Washed up somewhere?
5: Oh. We had to bring him up to the old Bailey.
2: So if she can't get a job to get a visa to stay there, she has to come back home.
4: And she'll be living with you for a year.
2: Yeah.
4: You love your daughter.
2: Hey, I do.
3: Hey, honey, need you to watch Harper this week so mom and I can go to Miami.
2: That is true. There are positives. Yep. Absolutely.
4: Full-time Harper sitter. That's a big deal.
2: But she's 26 years old. I know daily I'd be getting the, like, at 6 o'clock, 6 p.m. Hey, what are you going to make for dinner? Me?
3: Yeah.
2: What am I making?
3: What are you making?
4: However, though. This could be good for you for that reason, mm-hmm. for the Harper reason,
2: mm-hmm.
4: and because I know you're such a girl dad.
3: Yeah, you are.
4: Like, you'll get her for a year, and then, but the thing, you know she's not staying.
2: Right.
4: She's going to get her PhD. She's going to be a gazillionaire at some point, and she'll be taking care of you.
2: Oh.
4: So remember that.
3: You're going to be...
6: Hey, Dad?
3: Going out, picking up boba for her. Here you go, Haley. Brought you this home.
2: I'm not you know, there are parts of that that would piss me off, but then when she left after a year... I would be a mess again.
4: You'd be a crying fool.
2: All over again. There's nothing good about this.
3: See, I dealt with the opposite of this because I grew up in such a strict household that, like, I was jonesing to get my own place and move out. My mother was like, absolutely not.
2: Mm-hmm. Yeah.
3: So that helped me save a lot of money over the years.
2: When I moved out, there was no way I ever, ever wanted to go back. Yeah. I lived in the crappiest section of town. The crime area of Worcester.
3: Mm-hmm.
2: And saw things and burning cars.
3: Smelled things.
4: And you were happy about it.
2: There was no way I was going back home.
4: Exactly.
2: I was living on Kraft macaroni and cheese. I was just going to stay that way.
4: Dude, I lived in a basement apartment in Dover, New Hampshire. That was my first apartment. Yeah. I went to go work at a radio station up in Portsmouth. Yeah. And I was happy as a clam.
3: Yeah.
2: Yeah.
4: There was one window facing a hill. No sunlight ever came in. I didn't care.
2: You had your own place.
3: Futon. You're independent.
4: And mustard in the
7: grilled cheese off the radiator instead.
4: Pretty much.
3: The back pain I have in my late 40s from the futons I slept on during one-night stands in my 20s, it just never goes away. It never goes away.
2: So our check-in for today, adult children moving back in with parents. Yay or nay? Yes or no? Maybe you're an adult child who has done this, and you're in that living situation right now.
3: Maybe you're an adult child who's now of the age when you have to start having discussions with your mother, who's of a certain age, about, well,

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2: How many shirts has your mother bought you that you've never worn?
3: 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I never see you in it.
4: Christopher, I got you that shirt with the cat hanging on the bar saying, hang in there. Gave you some positive support. You never
3: it's
4: wore
3: Bugle
4: it.
3: Bugle Boy. You love Bugle
2: what
3: Boy.
2: What if I got you an Artemis 3 t-shirt? With an EV car on the back.
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18: A record number of adult children under 35 in the U.S. are moving back in with their parents, either because they can't afford a home of their own, because it's so out of control, or they're just trying to save money since everything costs so much.
19: Oh, Dave Ramsey's yelling at you to stop getting avocado toast. What do you want?
18: Yeah, you shouldn't get coffee every day. You should make it yourself.
19: I hate that.
18: Like, that's going to make a difference.
19: It's not going to make a difference, and it removes joy from your life. Enough.
18: Say you're 35 years old. You got to move back in. You're single. You meet somebody. You want to take them back home.
19: Nope.
18: Oh, God.
19: Nope. Yes. Where are we going? Hotel room? Great.
20: Sounds Jimmy, good. Is that you? Are you finally home?
19: I left your dinner in the oven. Who's that?
21: That's true, man. Have you tried to bring a girl home?
18: Who's that?
19: Who's that?
21: All the money you save, you end up spending at the Red Roof Inn.
18: All the lights go on. Who's that?
19: Yeah.
21: It's like that scene in Goodfellas when they all come in and the mother comes downstairs. Look who's here. Look who's here.
18: What kind of girl comes home with a man like that?
19: Eat something. I'm going to make you a dish. I got meatloaf.
18: So our check-in for today... Adults moving back in with their parents. Yay or nay? Do you do it or you don't do it? On our parents' side, you can't say no. You have to let them come back in.
21: You can.
19: I don't know. I know some hard-o parents that would draw that line.
18: Really?
19: Yeah. They'd be like, you're on your own. Too bad. Tough.
18: Stay out.
19: I carried you for the beginning of your life.
18: I carried you.
21: Dude, I remember when I moved out and I came back home with a friend of mine. I was coming home to pick up something that I had left behind. My mom had already turned my room into a sewing room. I didn't even realize it. I'd only been gone for like...
18: sewing room?
19: You opened the door. What? Oh, what is this?
21: I was only gone for like a month. And my father, there was something I had in my room, like, I forgot what it was, like an old, like mini
19: penis
21: pool.
19: Pump.
21: Yeah, exactly. A fleshlight. It was an old mini like pool table. And he was like screaming at me to get it out of the house. I'm like, it's not bothering anybody. He's like, get it out of here.
19: Doesn't matter. When he wanted to pick this thing up.
21: All of me gone.
18: Get out.
21: And me and my father like got along like gangbusters, but he was looking forward to being an empty nester. It took
18: What's done is done.
21: Yeah. There's a lot of people like that.
19: Yeah.
18: Well, listen to this. Joe from Easton. This sounds like a living hell right here. Joe, what is your living situation right now?
22: Well, this is definitely hell, I'll tell you that. So I got my mom and my mother-in-law both living with me.
21: What?
22: And yikes. I'm stuck in the sandwich generation because I'm caring for my kid who's, under 25, and I'm taking care of two parents now because my father passed away.
18: Oh, wow, that is a lot. That is
22: and
18: so much.
22: They're both either going through cancer or in remission of cancer.
19: Oh, dude, I'm sorry. Joe. That's a lot.
18: So, jeez, Joe, this is your entire life.
19: Yeah.
22: Yes. Exactly that.
21: Joe, what do you do to get away? Like, what do you do for fun? Like, how do you get through this?
22: I drive into work and go to work.
19: Yeah, that's it.
18: That's your escape, is work.
23: That's healthy.
19: Yeah.
18: That's a lot.
21: Wow, poor Joe.
22: That's it, you know? It's a problem in in this generation of ours, you know, and I'm sure all of us on this call can relate to that.
18: Yep. No.
21: Yeah.
18: You're not alone. I mean.
21: Oh, Joe.
18: And this text here, 774, it's crazy that this is the talk. I currently have a house with my girlfriend. We have two kids. The youngest is 9 months old. We're on a single income right now. Me, I make great money in a local union, still paycheck to paycheck. We're debating going to one of our parents' houses for a year to be able to put more money on a new house to lower our monthly mortgage because a 7% rate is absurd.
21: Yeah.
19: Yeah.
18: Our current house is a fixer-upper. I did a lot, but still need so much. For $400K, you get a fixer-upper in Mass. Yes.
19: Yeah.
21: Yeah.
18: It's true.
21: Yes.
18: And it's you got to fix up a lot.
19: A lot. And that you're probably waiving the inspection. You're like, you know what? Just get the sale done.
18: I know you guys make fun of me being out in Metro West, but when we bought that house, it's a four-bedroom house. Yeah. I have almost 2 acres of land. We got it for less than $400K.
21: Oh, yeah, you're going to cash. Jeez.
18: Oh, my God. Yeah. I look at the value of that. That's insane.
19: Yeah. It really is.
18: It really is crazy. I don't know how anybody buys a first home today.
19: I have no, like, if
18: you
19: I...
18: You have to have help from parents or relatives or something.
19: Yeah. If I weren't in the position that I'm in with my family home, there's no way. There's not a community like Swampscott. There's no way I'd be able to do that.
18: Yep.
19: Not working in radio. Buddy of mine, his son just got engaged very recently, and he and his fiance are saving as they're paying for the wedding pretty much mostly themselves. So now they're debating, should we move in with mom for a year? Because what they're paying in monthly rent, they'll be able to save and put toward the wedding and hopefully a house down payment. But it's like, oh.
18: That's a lot.
19: It's a lot, especially like leading up to getting married.
18: You're giving up so much freedom.
19: So much freedom. It's cost versus worth.
18: Yes.
19: Right? Because you think about, okay, we're saving $2,600 a month, $3,000, like whatever the figure is that you're saving on the rent or whatever you're putting away. But what is the cost to your mental health, your sanity, and your freedom?
18: It's true.
19: Exchange.
21: Dude,
19: worth it?
21: I watched it firsthand when I was like 13 years old. My parents sold the house I grew up in. And we moved to a different town, kind of like upgraded.
19: Yep.
21: And there was a new build. So the timing didn't work out from the sell to moving into the new place. We had like 6 months to kill.
19: Yep.
21: We ended up moving in with my father's mother, my grandmother. And my mother and her did not get along at all. It was 6 months of hell for both of them. Yep. I didn't realize it because I was just a kid. But my father talked about it years later. He's like, if I could do that over again, I would have
18: it's
21: never
18: like an
21: done.
18: Italian sitcom.
0: Oh. Don't overcook it. Overcook it's no good. The feature's on purpose.
21: Brutal.
19: When I grew up, we lived in East Boston in a triple decker. Me and my mom on the first floor, my grandparents on the second floor, my auntie Laurie on the third floor. And then when we moved to Swampscott, it was me, my mother, and my grandparents.
21: All in one house.
19: So I mean, it's a good size house, but still, like, I think about, you know, my mother as a single mother raising me. Living with her parents, and again, very traditional Italian old school household. So, you know, we have a close knit family, but still, I'm like, my God, did my poor mother have any freedom?
18: Oh, my God. Well, my grandfather was a three decker in Worcester. He was on the bottom floor. I had an aunt on the second floor and an uncle on the top floor.
19: Yeah.
18: It was that way forever.
19: Forever.
18: Forever.
19: Yeah.
18: Go ahead.
21: No, I was going to read the 774 text. We're 29. We're both 29, and COVID completely screwed us.
18: Yeah.
21: A lot of people haven't recovered from that.
18: No. It's true.
21: Yeah.
18: I was just reading about independent restaurants in Boston.
19: Mm-hmm.
18: So many of them are closing down. The small owners and national chains are just taking the spaces.
19: There's no, they never recovered from COVID. They never did.
18: Yeah. This is a text here says, hey guys, I'm not as bad as Joe from Easton, but my wife, daughter, and I moved into my in-law's house pre-COVID. It was supposed to be for 1 year. It's been 10 years now.
19: Oh. Your sister's ass.
18: Oh. That is rough.
21: Oh, I can't even, like, dude, you heard me talking about this off the air, but, like, my mom came to visit me a few weeks ago. I couldn't take it. And I love my mom. She's the best.
18: Yeah, you talked about that a lot.
19: You also have a very, like, you have a one-bedroom, one-bathroom, right?
21: Yeah,
19: so, it's like, close quarters, you can't get away from anybody.
21: You can't. You're on top of each other. But even if I had a house.
19: Yeah.
21: Like,
19: she's, Christopher.
2: Get yourself a nice girl?
21: My mom has a bigger condo than me, and you can kind of get away and go into a different room.
19: Yeah.
21: And every time I go down there, after, like, a couple of days, I'm like, I got to get the hell out of here. And I love my mom. It's just... As an adult, being with your parents, it just doesn't work.
18: It's rough.
21: Yeah. And like you, Danielle, tight, close-knit, Italian family. Nah. Get me home. I need to be in my space. Yeah.
18: Once I moved out, I was gone. I was not going back to the house where we had the local priest come over and do masses in our living room on Saturday
19: Father
18: afternoon.
19: Martis?
18: I'm in the middle of playing baseball with my friend.
3: Chuggy!
23: The power of Christ compels you!
3: Father Martis is here!
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19: What happened? Math at the house.
21: Did you have to be home for that every Saturday?
3: I had to be home for that.
21: What if you missed it?
19: Jeez.
21: Will the old man go nuts?
19: We don't even go down that road.
18: Big Charlie? Oh, you don't mess with that.
19: 15 acts of contrition, 6 rosaries.
18: Adults moving back in with parents. Yay or nay, or tell your story.
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2: 25.2 million adults under 35 are living back at home with their parents.
3: God bless.
2: A lot of them had to move back. Some never left.
3: Never.
2: We got a few of those texts. What if they never left? Yeah, I know.
4: Do you know anybody? I know two people who literally never left home. Their parents are dead, and they still live in the house.
2: And they stayed there?
4: They're like in their 60s
3: now. Is there paneling still?
2: So an orange shag rug.
4: It was two houses down from where I grew up. Huh. The Petrakas.
3: The Petrakas, yeah. All right.
4: The dad's first name was Raymond, which was a tough name to have in Rhode Island. Raymond
2: I know
4: Petraka.
2: Somebody who did that, too. I always thought it was unusual.
4: Mm.
2: I would never want to stay in the same place.
4: They were the older kids in the neighborhood. Like, I was, like, in, like, grammar school, and they were already, like, you know, high school or out of high school.
2: Yeah.
4: And then they're in their 20s, still living at home with the parents. In their 30s, still living at 40. And then the parents died, the brother and the sister still live in the same house.
5: Hey, Ma! How about some of that meatloaf?
3: Ma, the meatloaf.
4: Could you imagine?
5: No.
4: You live in one house your entire life.
2: No.
4: That's crazy to me.
6: What's that like?
3: Well, interesting.
2: Mm. So that's our check-in for today. Adults moving back in with the parents. What do you think about that? What's your story? We have Peter from Boston. Good morning, Peter.
7: Good morning.
2: You have a story to share with us?
7: Yes, I do, actually. We are currently navigating back through having a 24-year-old move back in after a recent breakup. So it wasn't really planned. And we had the exercise room. We had the spare room. We had just the dogs. And we went into panic mode with where are we going to put the stuff? What are we going to do? And it's just been a quick month, but the transition has gone smoother than we have expected. But we're going through the what do we charge? What do we do about groceries? Who's cooking dinner? So it's an interesting
2: adjustment
7: dynamic.
2: For everyone.
7: Probably would have a better story. Yeah, for sure. For sure.
2: That's a lot. And like you brought up a good point. Along with them comes their stuff.
4: Yeah.
3: Yes. A lot of stuff. Like I have a lot of stuff.
2: Oh my God, we have so much stuff from the kids. Like their bedrooms are still the same.
3: Wow,
2: just
3: really?
2: Full of stuff.
3: Yeah.
2: And I'm always like, donate these clothes.
3: They're going to come back in style.
2: The closet is just exploding with stuff. There's boxes of stuff.
3: See, I have my whole Halloween and Christmas display stuff in my mother's shed because we get a big, beautiful Reed's Ferry shed over at her house.
4: Nice
3: and
4: plug.
3: Every once in a while, I love that thing. I love that friggin' shed so much. Every once in a while, she's like, you got to come clean this out. We got to get rid of some of this stuff. I'm like, do you want an empty shed? You know what the purpose of a shed is, Mom?
2: You can't throw stuff out, can you?
3: I'm one of those people who puts an emotional attachment to inanimate objects.
2: Oh,
3: so
2: God.
3: The decision-making fatigue of, what do I do with this lanyard from my Winter Classic ticket from the first time they played at Fenway? You know, spoiler alert, it's hanging from a doorknob downstairs. But
2: yeah.
4: I used to do that, too, until I started moving around a lot. And then I was like, you know what? This stuff can go.
3: You'd throw Remy out if she wasn't attached to you.
4: No. Hey, whoa.
2: If you don't use something for a year.
3: No. That's
2: throw it out.
3: Yeah. I'm wearing clothes right now that I finally fit into after 15 years, so I'm the anomaly here, pal. No, thank you.
2: Sal from Fitchburg. Good morning, Sal.
8: Hey, good morning, guys. How you doing?
2: Good. How you doing?
8: I'm doing well. All right, my story's a little different. When it came time for me to say, all right, that's it, I got to move out, my parents are like, why you got to go? What are you leaving? Why don't you stay here?
2: Oh, God.
8: You know, typical Italian thing.
3: Mm-hmm.
8: I eventually ended up buying a condo. Which, to give you an idea, back then the market was so soft. I only paid $17,000 for it. Two-bedroom. Nice. But probably fast forward 10, 15 years. Say it again?
4: 17? What was this, 1920? When was this?
8: 1994.
4: Wow.
8: Yep.
4: Wow.
8: Yeah, 1994. Yeah.
4: Oh.
8: But here's the ironic thing. Fast forward probably, maybe 15, 18 years. The guy that lived three doors down from me on the top floor, just like the movie Falling Down, he used to work for Raytheon, lost his job, didn't pay his condo fees or property tax in 7 years, and he blew up the building.
4: Oh,
3: what?
4: Oh, man.
8: I kid you not, if you look it up in Fitchburg and you just search Bartley Nolan Fire, you'll see the images. The guy blew up the building. He's like, he posted online, if I can't live here, nobody's going to. Mm-hmm.
2: Well, he worked at Raytheon. He knew what he was doing. Oh, my God. That's so extreme.
3: Yeah.
4: Are we going to walk past the fact that his name was Nolan?
3: Well,
4: living out west like that?
3: N-O-L-A-N.
2: There's a lot of Nolan.
3: Everybody calm.
2: Well, go easy. Go easy.
4: He has a rage problem.
2: Let's do a talk back.
9: I turned 19 years old. I got the F out of town. I could not wait to move out of my parents' house. I felt so bad for them. Meanwhile, two of my mooching siblings will remain nameless, but they are the males, the helpless males in my family. One of them stayed till he was 47. The other one, 36.
10: Just a kid, 47 years old.
3: Yeah, it's fine.
2: You know, girls mature faster than boys.
4: This is true.
3: Yeah, we say that way, yes. Thank
4: this
3: you.
4: This is true.
2: 774, parent responsibility. Don't enable ridiculous degrees.
3: First of all, how dare you?
2: Teach them to live within their means. Invest in your child. Buy the house with them if possible. You have to do that today.
3: Yeah, you do. I need you to co-sign this. Thanks,
2: my wife is like, talking, you know, we're trying to get stuff together. You know, we got to leave something for the kids. What? Spending it all.
4: Mm-hmm.
2: I'm blowing it all.
4: Yeah, does the kids know they're on their own?
2: Yes.
3: Yeah, you're getting your inheritance
2: now.
3: I've told
2: them that. Yes. Because my parents didn't leave me anything. Mm. And look how I turned out.
3: Doing mornings on DLS. Not for kiss money. 339 texter says, my daughter got divorced, now lives upstairs. My son just came home. He's 27. I threw him in the garage because I don't know what to do with him. They just want their laundry done, free food, everything. They think I'm happy to do all this. Mind you, I have to watch the grandkids also.
2: Wow.
4: Oh, that's a tough one.
3: You know,
4: one,
3: you're
4: dude.
3: Trying to retire and enjoy your later years, and then boom.
2: You're doing it all over again.
3: Ma, can you do me a favor and watch Johnny? I got a dentist appointment.
5: How about that meatloaf, Ma? Is that ready?
3: What are you making tonight? Gravy?
2: Doing their laundry.
3: Yeah.
2: Jeez. Where do you draw the line?
3: My mother drops food off of my house, so I can't complain. She's like, I'm making gravy tonight. You want me to bring you some of the pork chops?
2: She bringing over casserole dishes?
3: No. We don't do casseroles in my house.
4: No.
3: The gravy, the soup, the rice and beans with the Italian style with the cannellini.
10: She got a fast lane transponder? She can make it up north?
3: It's my fast lane transponder. My mother's not driving up to New Hampshire. What are you, nuts? She's not going to a state
2: She doing
3: line.
2: Your laundry? She mowing
3: no,
2: your lawn?
3: No.
2: What's going on there?
3: No, she will come over.
2: She bringing your barbells up to the attic?
3: No, she'll text me and say, can you leave the battery out for the weed whacker? I'm going to do the line along the fence next to Eric and Kim's house.
2: Why are you working this woman to death?
3: I'm not. All she's right? got nothing to do.
4: Elder abuse.
11: Six callers ahead of us, Jimmy.
2: She could be a greeter at Walmart. You got her out doing yard work.
3: If you have ever met my mother, you know there's zero chance of that woman ever standing in the doorway at a Walmart talking to people.
12: Good golly, Miss Molly.
3: Yeah.
4: So I guess the question remains, Chuck. You looking forward to Haley coming home?
3: Yay.
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2: Elise in Tingsboro writes us, "My husband works nights, and once or twice a week after I put our three-year-old to bed, I go next door to have a glass of wine with my neighbor. Our house is maybe 50 feet away from ours. I bring the video monitor with me, and I can see and hear my daughter the whole time. She's never woken up when I've been gone. I could be back inside our house in less than 30 seconds." Are you already losing your mind?
3: I know someone who used to do this.
2: Okay.
3: And it used to drive me crazy, but okay. So you already know my vote. Go ahead.
2: All right. "Last week, my husband got sent home early and came home to find the house empty. He came next door absolutely furious and said that leaving a toddler alone is unforgivable, even if I'm next door with the monitor. Now he's told his parents, he's told my parents, everybody's acting like I abandoned the kid to go bar hopping. But I honestly don't see how sitting next door is any different than being in our own backyard or in the basement doing laundry, even if I have the monitor with me. So am I the a-hole for going next door to have a glass of wine with the neighbor?"
3: I'm going to let you guys go because this is egregious. This is ridiculous.
4: Really?
3: Yeah. You're leaving the house, leaving the kid in the house.
4: All right. But maybe it's one of those houses that are on top of another house right next door.
3: Yeah, it doesn't sound that way.
4: 20 50 steps.
2: Feet. That's not that. I'm 50 feet from my neighbors. We're on top of
4: each other. It's like being in another
2: other.
4: Room.
3: How do you leave? I don't get it. I just don't get it. Your kid, you can't leave the kid in the house alone. There's no other entrance to the house?
4: But the kid's asleep.
3: Doesn't matter. There's no other entrance.
4: What do you sit?
3: Someone could go in the front door. She's in the backyard.
2: The door's locked.
3: Doesn't matter. You've never heard of a break-in before?
2: You don't think you're going to hear a kerfuffle from next door if somebody's banging on the door with a crowbar?
4: What do you think, it's Friday the 13th?
3: I knew a girl who did this, and it drove me crazy. She would go next door to her neighbors and hang out because she was a single mom.
4: Yeah.
3: And she would, like, just go over there and hang out.
2: What do you
3: got
2: against single moms?
4: There we go.
3: No, that's what I'm saying.
4: Anger coming
3: the kid was home alone.
2: Why don't you do
3: the
2: voice?
3: Yeah,
4: but you have the baby monitor. If there's any sound, it goes off.
3: She used to say the same thing. Yo, the baby.
4: Yeah.
2: You literally can watch the kid sleep.
3: Some psycho can still break into the house.
4: It even lights up. It flashes when there's a sound.
3: Would you do this? Well, Chuck, would you do this?
4: I wouldn't hang out with my neighbors and drink. No.
3: Okay.
2: Beside the point, if you had a neighbor that you would.
3: This is how it starts. All right? What's next? You going to go to the store too?
4: You know what? If next door, if there was a...
5: You got to get down to Hooters.
4: I would bring the monitor with me.
3: Okay.
2: Breaded or naked, sir?
3: Leaving the house while the kids are inside.
2: She's not going to Whole Foods.
3: A-hole. All day long.
4: I don't think so.
3: Next thing you know, you're Lindsay Clancy.
4: Oh.
3: Wow.
2: I don't think that was necessary, so I'm just going to redact that from the Chuck Nolan Morning Show transcript. Let's not do that. Let's not do that,
4: guys. You can't even make eye contact with her right now.
3: I'm done.
2: Jesus Christ.
3: I'm done.
2: Did you just do that?
3: All right, maybe not the best reference. I admit it. But still, you can't leave your kids alone. That's ridiculous.
6: Tyler, your parents definitely left you to play cards down the street. Back in the day, kids are asleep. You're going to go play cards down to Uncle Jimmy's.
4: They're drinking wine out of a juice glass.
6: In the finished basement.
3: Nope. Never.
4: Of course they did.
3: No.
2: The juice glass.
3: They didn't have
2: monitors. I just had flashbacks to my
6: childhood. They didn't have monitors. They just left you there.
3: They didn't have...
6: You could walk down if you needed
3: something. They didn't have monitors back then and all those stupid things and cameras. And my parents
2: were latchkey kids. We drank out of hoses. It was great.
6: Exactly.
3: No.
4: Drink out of hoses.
2: Before the cyclospora got us all.
4: You can't do that anymore. There's lead in that hose. Bill from Bridgewater, what do you think, Bill?
7: She's definitely the a-hole. I remember when I first had a kid, my mother said, treat it like it's $1 million. You wouldn't leave $1 million alone at all.
2: Wow.
3: It's a good point.
2: Interesting.
3: It's a good point.
2: So much bigger than a bag of flour.
4: As someone who's had a couple of kids...
2: The only one.
4: You don't just sit in the room and stare at them sleeping. You do other things.
2: The first month to make sure they're breathing, right?
4: That's true.
2: Yeah, and then
4: freak out. You get used to it.
3: I feel like you guys are going to be alone on this one. The texts are already coming in. 781, she is 1,000% wrong. 978, she is an a-hole because there's no reason why the neighbor can't go to her house.
2: Maybe she doesn't have the nice patio set up with the pergola.
4: It's 50 feet. It's not even from here down to Billy's studio.
2: That's hundreds of feet. That's a whole other zip code.
3: All right, well, we know what kind of parents you were.
2: Huh.
4: Who had to back away from a reference quickly.
3: I mean, look.
2: No.
3: You're going down the wrong hole. You're going down a bad rabbit hole if you're doing this.
0: Too much of a good thing?
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2: The kids love your Halloween decorations.
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2: Halloween night.
3: They don't need full-size Kit Kats for me.
2: You know what else they love? Trick-or-treating. 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
3: 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Everybody else is giving out candy. 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
18: I just want to say first, the dust has settled in the studio.
19: Has it?
18: I had a long, very calm discussion with the team.
19: All I can say is...
20: He held me down while Danielle kicked me in the balls.
19: Thank God for my injector, Diane, because you cannot see how mad I am right now, thanks to the Botox. Actually, the Dysport.
18: You can't even
19: look. No, it's Daxify.
18: You can't even look at him looking over here.
19: There's a line.
18: Yeah,
19: there's
18: she
19: a line.
18: He
19: dove right under it. I'm going to let it go this time. He recognizes what he did.
20: It was a bad reference,
21: he
20: but
21: knows
20: I made
21: it
20: my
21: too.
20: Point.
21: I saw your face as soon as you said it.
19: I have to go back and rewatch the video.
20: I made my point, though.
21: As soon as you said that, it was like, you know what? I can make that railroad crossing.
20: You know, look.
21: And you look to the left, and there was the train.
22: Yeah. He's an idiot.
19: Let's not get into it again.
20: All right. I sort of regret it.
19: All right.
21: What?
19: All right, Chuck.
21: We
19: him,
21: heard
19: please.
21: From Elise in Tingsboro.
19: Gosh.
21: Young couple, young kid.
19: Yeah.
21: Her husband
19: 3-year-old.
21: Husband works nights.
19: Yeah.
21: So she takes care of everything with the kid, feeding the kid, bath time, lots of toys, lots of splashing, brush the teeth that are just starting to come in.
19: The foam letters on the bathtub wall.
21: Read goodnight. Moon, you know, all the stuff.
19: Go
21: stores.
19: The F to sleep.
21: Yep.
19: Yes.
21: Kid finally falls asleep.
19: Yeah.
21: Her time now. She's good
19: time
21: friend
19: to go
21: next door.
19: Go next door for a cold glass of Kim Crawford Chardonnay.
21: Kim Crawford is ready.
19: I get so the barefoot.
21: She goes over to hang out with her neighbor friend, have a glass of wine, and they shoot the baby stuff, you know.
19: Yeah, sit in front of the chimney.
21: But she brings the baby monitor with her.
19: She's watching the kid the whole time.
21: Yeah. If anything should happen, she's right there. 50 feet away at the 50 most.
19: 50 feet.
21: At the most.
19: The houses are right on top of each other.
21: Husband comes home early. Nobody's there. Kid's asleep. Goes next door. Sees her boozing.
20: Sucking down
21: what
20: wine.
21: Is going on here? He goes nuts. She's like, I'm right here. I am right here.
19: I'm literally looking at the child on the video screen.
21: It's right, you know, asleep.
19: Mm-hmm. Yeah.
21: Child is asleep in the bedroom.
20: So you left the kid alone. To
21: is
20: go drinking
21: she,
20: with your friend.
21: Elise wants to know, is she the a-hole? She's mm-hmm. right
19: They're
21: there.
19: They're not at the nines.
20: Just saying. Left the kid alone.
21: She's not doing shots.
20: All right, well, let's
21: She's
20: get...
21: doing not doing Dr. McGillicuddy.
20: Let's talk to the people. Let's see what they think. I think you'll be very surprised.
21: Marty from Hudson, what is your take on this, Martin?
23: I think she's the a-hole.
20: Mm-hmm. Thank you.
21: Tell me why.
23: What if that child has a medical emergency?
20: Yep.
23: 50 feet, if that child's choking or something, that's going to be a long way to cover before you're there. I think she's the a-hole.
21: What if she's in the kitchen and the
19: and
21: same thing
19: notice.
21: Happens?
19: What if she's not keeping an eye on the monitor? Like in this situation, I understand where everybody's coming from, you know, and I don't have kids, so I can't speak to this 100%, but I've been at friends' houses
20: no,
19: and seen this play out
20: No, you can't speak to
19: kids.
20: This 100%. It doesn't matter if you have kids. It's common sense.
21: All right, what if she is home and she doesn't have the baby monitor because she's
19: right.
21: in the other room
19: exactly.
21: watching the nighttime version of The Price is Right, really loud.
19: Yep. She's watching Celebrity Family Feud.
21: Exactly.
19: Ryan Whitney, freezing.
21: So what's the difference?
20: If you think it's okay to leave your kid alone in the house, that tells me everything I need to know about you guys.
19: But again, it's not like the kid's cooking on the stove with oil at 3. With the, you know, they have those little the little helper stools that the kids, you know, with the railing around it, so they could, okay, here's the pretend knife, Johnny, you want to cut up the cucumber.
21: Yeah.
20: I just can't imagine what goes through your head when you think, I'm going to leave my kid alone in the house. I don't care how far you're going.
21: You think the kid's bringing their blankie out and putting it on the gas stove?
20: It doesn't
21: flame
20: matter.
21: Of the knobs?
20: You never know what can...
21: She has the monitor. If anything happens, she has the monitor.
20: I admit I'm a victim of watching too many crime documentaries. Anything can happen. No, but I think something like this, if she's not telling the husband, then clearly she knows it's wrong. She's hiding it.
21: Do you think she's doing this every single night?
20: Who knows? We don't know.
19: She said one or two times a week.
21: Yeah.
20: Who? I don't know. That's what I said. This is just the beginning. Who knows what else she's doing?
19: Oh, for crying
21: out loud.
19: So
21: you think she should lose custody of the child?
20: Yes, exactly.
21: That's where you are right now.
0: I grew up on a dead-end street. In the side yard, there was a huge oak tree. We went somewhere, came back, and were sleeping. My mother would put all the windows down, park us under the oak tree, and leave us. Nothing ever happened. And that was before baby monitors.
21: Wait.
19: All right. I don't know if we have enough time.
21: More Kim Crawford.
19: Yep.
21: Flintstone.
19: But?
21: Look at Moses was set on a river in a basket.
1: Tyler, big question, buddy. How many kids have you parented?
20: Oh, stop.
1: Oh, I think it's zero. Yeah. To be that adamant about it, I think that makes you the a-hole.
20: No.
1: She's not the a-hole.
20: No.
1: No different than going outside and, you know, working in the garden right outside the house with the kid taking a nap inside.
21: Yes.
20: Okay. Now.
19: Well, so we have a 508 texter who touched on a similar sentiment. As a mom, I don't even have the baby monitor on when I'm in the house. My backyard is bigger than 50 feet, so I put the I put the baby monitor on and go outside. Am I a bad mom? I don't think so. I wish I had a good neighbor to hang out with.
21: I would do the same thing.
20: You're hanging out.
21: If Kelly wasn't around, I'd go outside and do stuff in the yard. I'd go back in every now and then.
19: Check.
21: She's still asleep. Okay.
20: Okay, that's how you did things. You can't leave the kid alone.
19: And how would you do things, Daddy Tyler?
21: Oh, boy.
20: There we go. Keep reading the text.
2: That's an expensive question for him, usually.
20: Keep reading the text.
19: All right. Let's rip through some of these because we have a lot of them. 508, she's the a-hole. A lot can happen between getting from the neighbor's house to the baby. 781, I'm with the mom on this one. What's the difference between her going next door or taking a nap? 978 texter, I hate everything about this story. She's an a-hole because there's no reason why the neighbor can't go to her house and have a glass of wine and make sure the baby was safe. Just my opinion. 401 from Tyler's home country of Rhode Island. Not the a-hole. She was 50 feet and has the monitor, but I grew up in an era where my grandfather would take me to Suffolk Downs and go, anyone asks you, you're really a short adult. And I, as someone who also went to Suffolk Downs frequently, my grandfather used to read the racing book every weekend. He'd dive into it for hours, probably to escape my grandmother, but whatever. So he would take me to Suffolk Downs all the time and let me bet on horses. And I remember one time I picked Hot Dice. I'll never forget this. It was a favorite.
21: Dice.
19: But I won $20, and then he took me down the street to Osco Drug, and I bought a Caboodle.
21: Osco Drug.
19: Yeah.
21: You know, just the vision of seeing Danielle there with Grandpa Boom Pants.
19: Grandpa Tony.
20: Oh. Is this Grandpa Velvet
19: Velvet
20: suit?
19: Yes, Velvet suit. Yeah.
20: Okay.
21: She's wearing her little mini members-only jacket.
19: He did have
21: going to the racetrack.
19: He did have two members-only jackets. He had the taupe, like the mushroom color, and the black.
20: It's a tremendous jacket.
21: He's got the long ash coming off the Kent cigarette. Pick me out a winner, darling.
19: He smoked Salems.
21: Okay.
19: Smoked Salems with the Paul Sebastian cologne.
20: Oh,
19: having a lot of flashbacks to my Italian childhood.
21: All right. What do you think of Elise from Tingsboro? She's home all day.
19: Jail. Straight to jail.
21: All right. She takes really good care of this kid, 3-year-old kid, tucks him away at night, and then goes to have a little quality time with her friend. Just a splash
19: just
21: of wine next door with the baby monitor while her husband's at work.
22: These horny women will do anything.
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2: Am I the a-hole today? Elise from Tingsboro tells us her husband works at night. They have a three-year-old. She's with the three-year-old all day. Takes really good care of him. Tucks him away for the night. Puts on the Beatles Beethoven CD. Just, I used to do that for my son. I used to love that. Just knock him right out. And then she goes over to the neighbor's house right next door, have a glass of wine. Couple times a week.
3: Just one glass, I'm sure.
2: One glass of wine. Doesn't even finish it.
3: Of course. Yeah. Like when you get pulled over by a cop and you say, I only had two drinks.
2: Brings the baby monitor with her so she can hear and see everything that's going on in the room.
3: Mm-hmm.
2: Husband comes home early. What's going on? Where are you? Our child is here. The chosen one is here. The fruit of my loins is alone in his room. What are you doing? You're drinking? He goes a little over the top. She's like, am I the a-hole for doing this?
4: Am I?
2: And we're getting a lot of input on this. 877-617-100.7 or TalkBack's on the free iHeartRadio app. You want to hit some of the texts here, Danielle?
4: First of all, I just want to get this one out of the way. 508 text. Danielle, I just got creeped out by you calling Tyler daddy in your last comment.
3: That's right. Do it again.
2: No.
4: Daddy.
5: Oh, my.
2: That's all right.
4: Hey, Daddy, I'm stuck in the washing machine. 978 text. I think Tyler needs to pipe down. What he said was rude as hell. We're not going to go over that again. Secondly, I don't think the mom is an a-hole. You don't know the woman. She's probably on 24/7 with the child. She could be going through something. And I'm glad she has a next-door neighbor who's only about 10 feet away. Plus, she has a baby monitor. My question for the husband, are you watching the kids on the weekend? And at the same time, you have to call your mommy and tell her that your wife is doing something wrong? Women have to go through so many phases of their lives, whereas men go through one or two. Give that woman a break.
2: All right. Let's pump the brakes here just a little bit. All right.
4: 302 text, Tyler showing off the misogyny again from someone who has never had kids. Why is the wall to outside of the house different than being in a different room? Moms are held to a different standard.
3: 272 texter. She is an a-hole. My mother disappeared for hours at a time, leaving her four children alone. We managed to push in the couch near enough to the stove. It caught fire and burned down the building. There you go.
4: Well, who's the oldest child in this? Because that's your
5: fault. I'll take things that never
2: happened. That's an extreme story.
4: Yeah.
3: Well, there you go. Anything can happen. Why leave the kid alone? Why can't this neighbor come to her house?
4: Maybe they don't have a nice patio set up.
3: You don't need a nice patio to drink wine. You can do it anywhere.
5: What if a meteorite comes out of and hits between the two houses and there's a crater?
4: What if Tyler was relatable? I mean, so many...
5: I know.
3: No, stop.
4: So many weird things.
2: From Kevin.
4: Yes.
2: Mom is not the a-hole. Sounds like the kid's really independent. Can handle being on its own. Kid has a laptop and an iPhone. He's good. Let Probably. Mom have a few beers.
4: Got to cut down the screen time.
5: By the way, the kid's 24. I don't know if that changes anything.
4: 203 text, while parenting can be very rewarding and amazing, it can also be exhausting and isolating. The boost in mom's mental health from social connection with her neighbor outweighs the responsible risk she's taking. It's the equivalent to putting on your mask first before helping others. I love that.
2: That was really well written.
4: That was nice. Oh, nice. Amy Grant, what's up?
2: Yeah.
6: You are right on, Tyler. Absolutely anything could happen. I mean, and you know what? You're going over there for a glass of wine. Next thing you know, it's two. Next thing you know, you're killing a bottle of wine. You know, you get a little relaxed. No, it's not good, man. You gotta get down to Hooters.
2: Come on.
4: The pitcher with the bag of ice in it. Do you think there's a bag? You think there's a bag of ice in the wine? Just put it.
2: Hey, Elise, we got to close up. Weren't you just coming in for one?
4: No. Yeah. Is it going to be an open container if I walk this across next door? Are we good or what's going on here?
2: Wow.
4: 272 text, she is an a-hole. No, wait, you just read that one. I'm sorry. 781 text, I was on a leash when I was three.
3: Oh.
2: Do you think that, like, literally?
4: The bungee leash. I love that. You know what?
2: Oh,
4: I think,
2: come on.
4: Listen.
2: You can't walk a kid like a dog.
4: Some kids you need to put on a leash. Some kids.
2: No, you don't.
4: Some kids.
2: Every time I see that, it's not often.
5: Ridiculous.
2: But I see the kid in a harness with a leash on.
4: Sometimes you need it. You got those kids that disappear real quick, man.
5: Mike Myers when he's tied to the swing set. And can't put a leash on a kid.
2: You can't do that.
4: 508 text. I agree with Tyler. Pains me to say that. This lady should be put in jail for abandoning her kid to go drinking.
2: To go drinking.
4: She's out drinking.
2: She's drinking and playing Keno.
3: I just don't understand how you think this is okay.
2: She's right next door.
3: I don't care where she is. She's leaving the kid alone in the house. How is that okay?
2: But what is it, what's the difference between her being right next door or being in another room in her house?
3: Again, what if somebody breaks into the house? It's possible.
2: She would hear it on the baby monitor.
4: Yeah,
2: you would
4: probably
2: hear it.
3: How do you
2: the
3: know?
2: Commotion.
3: She's chugging wine. She could be wrecked. You don't know.
2: What do you think? It's like the movies where the guy takes out the tool set and he's picking the lock.
3: You don't think this stuff happens in real life?
4: He's got the little clay case that he's taking the impression of the key in.
3: Anything's possible. Again, I watch too many of these documentaries.
4: Yeah, we know. So
3: relax. I see this craziness happen. People break into homes. People kill families. It happens.
7: Jesus, do you ever shut the f*** up?
3: Leave your kid alone in the house. That's crazy.
2: Ever.
3: Crazy.
2: Stay with your child with the lights on, staring at them.
3: Yes. Yes.
2: Wow, this says a lot about how Mr. Tyler was raised.
8: Tyler, tell us about your childhood.
4: Just are you 40 or young Ian?
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3: Two.
1: Fish. Did you say who?
3: I said two.
1: Oh, two, yes.
2: Put your headphones on.
1: Speak
2: what are you doing?
1: Up. What are you, Pelosi?
2: Going on here?
3: Two.
2: Jesus.
1: Yes, they came in for two. Very successful shows once again. There's a cannabis dispensary on Lansdowne Street called New Dia Fenway. And apparently they learned from the Scots coming here for the World Cup when we ran out of beer. They loaded up with cannabis.
2: Yeah. Isn't that the old gold gym location downstairs right at the top of the castle?
1: I think it is, yeah. Okay. Yeah.
3: What does that say about fish heads?
2: The roly-poly?
1: It says that it was a record-setting weekend. It matched their 420 day.
2: Shocking. Shocking. Is anybody surprised by this?
1: They're all taking vacations right now.
2: Yeah.
1: But they did not run out, they said. And along with that, they had Tim McGraw coming in after that, which apparently was good for business for them, which is surprising for me. I wouldn't think that.
3: I thought the country fans only drank, like, Coors Light.
2: I think it depends on the demo. I think Tim McGraw, you're getting a little bit of an older demo. They're a little bit more mellow. They like the pot.
3: So the older country heads are all potheads.
1: Doing the edibles?
2: Yeah.
1: At the
3: Didn't know that.
1: So he had Hitting fish, the vape. Tim McGraw, Fetty Wap at MGM Music Hall, and then Zach Brown.
2: We can't let that go. If I'm going to pick on Tyler, I got to pick on Chuck for saying Fetty Wap.
1: What is WAP?
2: Fetty
1: Wap. W-A-P?
2: Yeah.
1: I have no idea who that is.
3: Not the other WAP, Fetty Wap.
1: I have no idea who that is.
2: Watch out for that WAP.
3: He's a rapper. That's all you need to know.
1: All right, so they had all that business coming in and finishing with Zach Brown.
2: Yes.
1: Then at the Zach Brown show.
2: The Dr. Cruz. BS.
1: Everybody that went to the show got a free cruise, a Margaritaville cruise.
2: Nothing free about that cruise.
1: Mm. They did a story about this last night. I think it was Channel 4 about how much it would actually cost you because you have to fly down to Miami. And like you say.
2: Which is pretty standard for a cruise package.
1: You have to get a hotel the night before because you can't just show up and get on the cruise ship.
2: I see this in travel groups all the time. People, especially in Iceland, if they're taking Iceland-Greenland cruise, they're like, hey, I'm flying into Keflavik at 6 o'clock in the morning to leave at 10 on a cruise. You never fly. The number of times I saw people miss cruises when I worked for Delta.
1: Waving like they're going to stop the ship.
2: Like, you know, they're like, hey,
3: hang on.
2: Our cruise, we have to embark at 3 p.m. Well, honey, you're not going to make it.
1: Yeah.
2: Fly to Mauritius. I don't know what to tell you.
1: It takes forever to get on a cruise ship. It's an all-day thing.
2: And you have to go to your muster station.
1: That's right. Mm-hmm. So you got to do all that. Drinks are not included in this, which is a big part of cruising.
2: Yep.
1: I guess it's just basically
2: it's
1: a room.
2: The room. You get the stateroom food, and that you get the stateroom and the food. I believe from what I've tried to do some in depth research on this.
1: And then you have to pay taxes on it
2: and port fees. And you couldn't book it online; you had to call, which means they're going to upsell you to a higher stateroom category.
1: So it's not exactly a free cruise.
2: This is basically a timeshare pitch.
1: Mm. Yes.
3: Yes.
1: It's a great marketing move. Got them a lot of attention.
2: Yeah.
1: But it's not exactly a free cruise.
2: No.
1: But my favorite music news story this morning is Lollapalooza. Last weekend, there's a video that went viral of it's a box that people are passing over their head. And in the box is a large bag of urine.
3: Lollapalooza.
1: That people are passing over their heads.
2: Oh, I'm five.
1: I have a lot of questions about this.
2: Okay.
1: Where did it come from?
2: Never had a bag of pee go over your head?
1: And it's a big bag.
2: A bag of pee as opposed to a bag of D's.
1: Yes. And people are passing.
3: You really are five right now.
1: And you see this coming towards you. People are like handing it, like, here, let me help.
2: It's like crowd surfing.
1: Let me send it this way.
3: Can it break like a bag of wine? Like, you know when you have the box of wine and the bag comes out? It's like, that's easily breakable.
1: Yeah.
2: No, it's not.
1: And it'd be right over your head.
2: You can't easily break a bag of Franzia.
3: I think you could.
2: No.
1: But everybody worked together on this, okay?
3: It was a team effort?
1: Yeah.
3: Okay.
1: Although the viral clip, it says, passing a bag of pee through the crowd is not okay. But we have... What is going on at concerts these days? We have bags of pee being passed around. We have people who are defecating at shows and leaving it.
2: Setlist.fm. Just go find the set list and plan when you want to go pee.
3: Yes.
2: This is not that difficult.
1: When the new song is being debuted?
2: You're like, nobody wants to hear this.
1: Yeah.
2: Or the solo album.
3: We used to sit at concerts for hours and never go to the bathroom. It was never a big deal.
2: Need a Texas catheter.
1: What happened? When did we change?
3: Kids got soft.
2: We got soft. We got soft.
3: This generation is soft.
2: You're not supposed to say it, but we got soft.
3: They can't hold it.
1: Is that what it is, or just the prostate went? It's just it's going all over.
2: A little pressure?
3: Probably maybe a little of both.
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100.7 WZLX on your Saturday. It is a double shot weekend. It's been all quiet from Pearl Jam. Haven't heard from those guys for a while. I certainly hope they're concocting something. In the meantime, I guess I owe you a second song.

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We finished giving money away. 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

It's a double shot weekend here at Debbie ZLX. Got a couple of Alice in Chains songs in play. 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

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Carter Allen here in for the weekend shift. It's the cars there. Or as we say in Boston, the Cas. We pack the Cas and have it. Yeah, you know what I mean.

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It'll be their first album of new material since 2016. 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The Chuck Nolan Morning Show has a pair of Deep Purple tickets for you at 7:10. 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

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It's good for me. Is it good for you too?

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He brought his Lionel train set, had it set up, had a camera inside the engine and was projecting it on the screen behind him while he played. 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

Double Shot Weekend here at WZLX, doing two from Metallica. This was the night in 1992. James Hetfield burned by pyrotechnics at Olympic Stadium in Montreal. Guns N' Roses on the bill as well. Axl had a hissy fit. The people went ballistic. Trashed downtown. Thank you, Axl.

WZLX, this was the day, 1969, the Beatles shot their famous cover for Abbey Road, walking across the road out in front of the studio. I need to remind you that we start giving the tickets away again on Monday morning, 7:10 on the Chuck Nolan Morning Show, the Ticket to Rock Summer. 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

It's a double shot weekend at 100.7 WZLX. Is there anybody listening to me right now that doesn't want to hear two from Led Zeppelin? I didn't think so.

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Don't miss his basement tapes at 4 o'clock. 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

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It's a double shot weekend right here in Boston's Classic Rock 100.7 WZLX. Corey Roddick for Kenny. Getting you two for the Foo Fighters now.

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Doesn't matter if it's the first time or the 10th, we're going to get you in to check out Foreigner along with Lynyrd Skynyrd, one of the many shows you can win your way into. 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

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It's a good thing that my only shots these days are these double shots here on the weekend. I have a whole ass life memory geared around this song that I had no recollection of until like 3 months ago. But hey, I had fun and so did she. Love you. GNR's on.

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Rough news for David Lee Roth. Had to cancel his entire tour. Damn shame. Hey, at least I got to see him 5 times this summer. That's proof I love my woman.

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We're back at it again Monday morning. The Chuck Noll the Morning Show getting you going at 7:10, and they have another opportunity for you to win at 8:10 as well, and that's just get things started for the whole day. 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

completely overdoing it because Ozzy wouldn't have it any other way. It's a Double Shot Weekend, Boston's Classic Rock, 100.7 WZLX. Corey Roddick. I was lucky enough to meet Ozzy one time, and the photo with him is like the greatest thing that's ever happened to me in my life. It's all downhill from there.

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We all have one thing in common. We love rock and roll. And we love that you love it. We want to give you what you love. 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Let me know what you need. We'll take care of you on the way with ZLX.

Crazy to think that if Chris Cornell had lived, dude would be 62 years old right now. They're working on a final Soundgarden album with pieces he left behind. Can't wait to hear what that sounds like. Mr. Cornell continues now. Rest in peace, dude. You got him now with Audioslave. Like a Stone is on ZLX.

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Wisconsin's Classic Rock, 100.7 WZLX. Monday morning, the winning begins once again. It's the Ticket to Rock Summer. We got a bunch of shows on the calendar and a bunch of tickets we need to put in your hands. We'll get that going again Monday morning with ZLX.

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Hell no, that's why we go double the legal limit. 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

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Corey Roddick nonstop in for Kenny on this Saturday afternoon. Going to get you Alice Cooper and Alice in Chains. After this from Guns N' Roses, wish there was somebody in the band named Alice. They have an Axel. Does that work?

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Double fisting on this Double Shot Weekend. It's Boston's Classic Rock, 100.7 WCLX. Corey Rodigan, this is where overdoing it is okay. Getting you two from Alice in Chains.

I'll tell you about the boys and girl of summer, Chuck Noll, the morning show. They're back at it once again Monday morning, getting you into all the biggest shows we got on the calendar. 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

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That's your mandatory Metallica, but this is a double shy weekend. And two from the Men in Black now in ZLX.

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Monday morning, the Chuck and Nola Morning Show back in with you. 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It's Ticket to Rock Summer, of course. But you can't go out into the world half-cocked, so to speak. So Danielle's going to let you know exactly what you got in front of you, what you're going to be facing down. 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
0: 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Boston's

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This will wet your whistle, too, from those guys. This is Double Shot Weekend, 100.7 WZLX. Of course, we're going to get you in the door, too. 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

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Boston's Classic Rock. 100.7 WZLX. Corey Rodican for Kenny Young. Getting the hell out of here. Thanks for letting me hang with you. If you're drinking, don't be driving. If you're in recovery, don't be drinking. We got this. Recover loudly. It was a

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2: We're back. Red Rocker Sammy Hagar with my top rock countdown. This week it's songs with two-word titles. You know, like Touch Me or Goodbye or Hello. Oh, no. No, hello's one word. It's just two syllables. No, this isn't about two syllables, two words. We're going to start with Highway Star. Woo!

Wasn't that a great transition? Highway Star into Bohemian Rhapsody. Two words. Always two words. This whole show is going to be just two words. It's so easy for me to pronounce two words, but Bohemian Rhapsody is not an easy... That's not an easy thing to pronounce, but I love that transition from Highway Star to Bohemian Rhapsody. Woo! Okay, but I also love this song. Come on now. One of the highest mofos. That when the Circle plays this song, I tell Jason, damn that Robert Plant. I bet you he can't sing it like this anymore either. Anyway, Immigrant Song. Check this shit out. Ah!

0: Now, let me tell you a little story about Dream On. That song was released, and that album came out, and the song died. That album didn't do good. You know, they had a little following, but, I mean, they didn't break, you know, like Aerosmith is now, you know. And I think two or three albums later, I could be wrong. Trust me, I'm probably wrong. This is probably a bunch of bullshit that somebody told me, and I'm telling you, so I'm just repeating it. So whether or not it's true or not, I think it's true. A few albums later, a couple albums later, one album later, somebody started playing Dream on the radio and became this big hit. So then that album that was 2 years, 3 years old, all of a sudden became their big hit. Is that true? Jameson, do you know anything about that?
1: First I heard of it.
0: Have you heard that?
1: Story to me.
0: I heard that. And I think it's true. And if it isn't, you know what? Too bad. We'll be right back. Don't go away with two-word song titles. The Red Rocker, Top Rock Countdown. Woo!
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0: Are we having any fun yet on a Top Rock Countdown? I'm the Red Rocker, Sammy Hagar, and we got two word titles. Let's go for a free ride.

Yeah, Free Ride. Edgar Winter. Now, there's a story about that. Ronnie Montrose was in the band then. Rick Derringer was producing the record. They only come out at night. And Ronnie Montrose played one solo on that song. And then Rick Derringer actually re-recorded the solo for the single version and pissed Ronnie off. Probably one of the reasons why he quit. But anyway, it's okay. Let's get into a little Free Will.

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Free Will. How about that drummer, huh? How about that lyricist? No Mas. No Mas. What a horrible loss. We have lost so many of the greats. So I just want to say, peace, love, and happiness. Rest in peace, Mr. Neil Peart.

Yeah, right now. Mm-hmm. I love it when I haven't heard one of my own songs for a long time, and then I get to hear it. Yeah, it's cool. I got to tell you, hearing your song on the radio, your own song, in your own voice, your own band, blah, blah, blah, or even a song you wrote and somebody else, like Rick Springfield doing I've Done Everything For You, which isn't on this show because this show's about two-word songs. It's really cool. I can't explain it. The only thing that I can tell you that's close, that you, maybe it's more relative, would be when you walk into a liquor store and you see your booze on the counter, or when you walk into a bar and you see your booze on the back bar and you see a guy ordering it. But I guess you can't relate that either, huh? Touch Me by the Doors.

0: touch me into Enter Sandman. Enter Sandman is still my favorite Metallica song. And some hardcore Metallica fans, they don't like that song because they think it's too commercial. Hey, that song helped those guys sell 10 million records on that friggin' album. Anyway, I love that song. It's badass. We'll be right back. Don't go away. Two word titles. Yeah, don't go away.
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2: You know what they say in the recording industry? Yeah, the Red Rock, Sammy Hagar, we're back. You know what they say in the recording industry? You know, it's a recording studio, so you record everything. Like you say, oh, erase that. No. Mickey Hart would say, no, it's not a erasing studio. It's a recording studio, right? So I got to blow my nose. So I just say, hey, you just got to record everything. You know what? Excuse me. Give me a second here. I'll be right back. Wait. Oh, there you go. Damn, that was expensive. Whoa. Huh. Okay. Hart, another Canadian band. Oh, no. Oops. Hey, Sammy, get your facts together before you start talking, young man. Well, I will. And when I do, you will be sorry, because I will give you the facts straight up and nothing but the facts. Just the facts, ma'am. Nothing but the facts. So help me God. Yes, something like that. Anyway, Magic Man Hart.